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9: The top stories this hour. The Prime Minister is expected to confirm an £8.4 billion investment later in the next generation of UK nuclear submarines. Andy Burnham says it'll protect Britain for decades to come and will help support tens of thousands of jobs. Shadow Defence Secretary James Cartledge claims it's a re-announcement of previously confirmed funding. The American military has completed a wave of what it described as heavy strikes on Iranian targets overnight. It says it struck command centres as well as missile and drone facilities. It follows attempted Iranian attacks on US forces in the Middle East earlier this week. Here's a warning the US president gave last night.
10: We're going to be hitting them very hard because it's our turn to hit them. They know it's coming. They're asking us not to do it. But, they tried shooting it last night. So we had five rockets shot going 8,500 miles an hour, and all five rockets were knocked down to the ground.
9: The body of a Scottish woman's been found inside a suitcase in an abandoned building in Athens. Authorities are working to establish the circumstances. More than half of England is now in drought. Weeks of continuous dry weather is taking its toll on water supplies. It's claimed older people are more likely to face long A&E waits. More than two in five over 80s admitted to waits of over 12 hours last year. And FIFA President Gianni Infantino says plans to sell off stakes in its football competitions, including the World Cup, is an opportunity but not an obligation. UEFA Nations will attend an emergency meeting today. Infantino says it could have a huge impact.
11: Many, many other fans from everywhere in the world would gain immeasurably from this game-changing potential. It will transform football in their countries. But again, it is simply a choice for our members.
9: And Scottish swimmer Angharad Evans won her second gold medal at the Commonwealth Games with victory in the 200-metre breaststroke. From Sky News, I'm Faye Rowlands.

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15: The top stories this hour. Andy Burnham's announced an £8.4 billion investment in the UK's nuclear submarine programme. The government says it'll support 22,000 apprenticeships by 2035 and tens of thousands of jobs across the country. It'll help deliver the next phase of the Dreadnought-class submarines, which are built in Barrow-in-Furness. Defence Secretary Wes Streeting spoke earlier this month about the Prime Minister's aims for defence spending.
16: The Prime Minister has spoken passionately about his ambition to reindustrialise Britain. Defence is at the forefront of that mission. Defence will not just be a recipient of the proceeds of economic growth. It will be a central contributor.
15: Meanwhile, it's been revealed a serious data breach put thousands of Afghans who helped UK troops in real danger, and it could have been avoided. A parliamentary inquiry has been looking into how their personal data ended up on Facebook just 6 months after the fall of Kabul to the Taliban in 2021. The body of a Scottish woman's been found inside a suitcase in an abandoned building in Athens. Greek authorities, Interpol and Police Scotland are now working to investigate what happened to her. The Foreign Office has named her only as Elizabeth and says it's supporting her family. A major incident's been declared on the Suffolk coast after a large wildfire broke out at Dunwich Heath. Locals have been urged to avoid the area. Half of England is now said to be in drought, with July on course to be the driest month on record. And FIFA president Gianni Infantino says plans to sell off stakes in its football competitions, including the World Cup, is an opportunity but not an obligation.
3: Many, many other fans from everywhere in the world would gain immeasurably from this game-changing potential. It will transform football in their countries. But again, it is simply a choice for our members.
15: Infantino says £30 million will be given to member organisations who approve the idea. UEFA Nations will attend an emergency meeting today after the proposal caused much opposition.
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15: Turning fresher from the north today, some sunshine and some showers with temperatures peaking in the mid to high 20s. That's the latest. I'm Andrea Fox.

It is Thursday, the 30th of July, 2026. 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
5: The new Burger Buddies box from Burger King features three snackable icons: the Whopper, Big King, and Barbecue Steakhouse Burgers. Perfect for you and two best friends. As for your third best friend, the one who lent you their season ticket when they moved abroad, when they could have given it to their own dad, the man who clothed them, bathed them, gave them life, but no, they chose you. Well, try to break it to them gently. The new Burger Buddies box from Burger King, made for sharing. 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

0: Friends was making, the way Friends was sung made me feel a bit weird, and that's, yeah.
1: 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You've got until 6:40 to enter. 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T's and C's are online. 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

0: Welcome along to The Breakfast Show. I'm so excited to tell you who our first guest is for the very special 96 show. Next Friday, we're taking the whole thing back to 1996. I might just give a clue now. All will be revealed shortly, but this person is an author of 14 books, is an actor, a broadcaster, and can only be described as a national treasure. So there's more to be revealed.
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20: In Hampshire, there's an accident on the M3 south from Winchester south to Eastleigh, junctions 11 to 12. Delays continue eastbound A14 Cambridgeshire after roadworks overran. This is at the A11 Red Lodge turn, junction 38. At least the road now reopened. Northbound M6 Warwickshire, an obstruction reported on the motorway. Then it turns to the M42 at Coes Hill, junction 3 to 4. And it remains slow on the eastbound M62 in West Yorkshire, chain bar to Gillesham, junction 26 to 27. Had a breakdown earlier. There's queues to Brickhouse, junction 25.

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9: Delays at King's Nympton in Devon. The A377 is blocked heading to Northcote Manor because of a fallen tree. Delays in Northern Ireland at Glen Armour. Serious accident has closed the A2 Coast Road. There's also a serious collision at Armagh, blocking Moy Road, the A29. For the trains, no London Underground on the Bakerloo line between Stonebridge Park and Harrow and Wildstone. And Greater Anglia trains not running between Colchester and Walton-on-the-Naze, or between Colchester and Clacton-on-Sea. There's overhead wire problems. I'm Simon James.
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18: Delay in Hampshire for the M27 East, Sedgemoor to Wickham, junction 9 to 10 because of a broken down vehicle. There's also a breakdown causing delays at Bristol on the southbound M32. It's on the exit to Hambrook at junction 1. And a fallen tree in Devon is blocking the A377 between King's Nympton and Northcote Manor. On the trains, after a track fault, no London Underground for the Bakerloo line between Stonebridge Park and Harrow and Wiltstone, and severe delays for trains on the Elizabeth line between Whitechapel and Shenfield. I'm Simon James. That's the latest.

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20: Expect delays for the eastbound M27 in Hampshire. Sedgemoor to Wickham, junction 9 to 10. There was a broken down vehicle. It's just been recovered. Also expect a hold up on the southbound M32 at Bristol. There's a broken down vehicle on the exit to Hambrook, junction 1. King's Nympton in Devon, the A377 is closed because of a fallen tree. There's been accidents in Aberdeenshire at Toll of Burness, blocking the A90. And there's no train still up for the Bakerloo line of the London Underground between Stonebridge Park and Harrow and Wealdstone after a track fault at Kenton. I'm Simon James.
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0: Yes, Absolute Radio Live is back. Once again, we are taking over the London Palladium. We are doing so on Sunday, the 15th of November. And your hosts on the night will be John Richardson and Matt Ford. Plus, of course, we already have two other names on the lineup: Absolute Radio's very own Chris McCausland and Angela Barnes. 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We're doing this for good cause. Yes, the biggest night of comedy in radio is once again raising money for Prostate Cancer UK. So you can have a laugh and you can do some good. 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
15: The top stories this hour. Andy Burnham's committed billions of pounds to the UK's new nuclear submarine programme, saying it'll boost jobs and apprenticeships. The money will help to get the new HMS Dreadnought subs ready for service. Authorities say there's no current risk to the Sizewell B nuclear plant in Suffolk, despite a major wildfire burning just a couple of miles away. A holiday park's been evacuated as dozens of firefighters tackle the flames at Dunwich Heath. Just weeks before the start of the Premier League season, Newcastle United have parted company with boss Eddie Howe. The head coach has been in charge for 5 years. He spoke of his love for the club just last night after a friendly defeat to Bristol City. And it was the UK premiere in London of the latest Spider-Man movie, Brand New Day, last night. And we had a little catch-up with star Tom Holland.
16: I'm so lucky to get to do what I do for a living, that the moment that this starts feeling like work, I'm doing something wrong. You know, being here today in my home city, celebrating a movie that I've been working on for 3 years, in a character that I've been working with for 10 years, is such a blessing.
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15: Wet and windy across Scotland, a bit cooler across England and Wales today with some sunshine and showers, temperatures peaking in the mid to high 20s. That's the latest. I'm Andrea Fox.

0: 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That's you. Because you matter, buddy.
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0: Levellers, One Way, playing on Absolute Radio. You heard Supergrass and All Right beforehand. I think that is a really great Britpop anthem. It sort of sums up everything that was great about Britpop, doesn't it? It's got like a carry-on sound to it. It's got great chorus, a great hook to it as well. More songs like that this afternoon from one on the main Absolute Radio station as we do half an hour of Britpop anthems. Meantime, Monaco to play for you after this.
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0: 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This is the No Repeat Guarantee on a Thursday morning. A monster rock song on for you in a second, and a huge one-hit wonder from the decade coming next.
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1: When Home Time returns, we have a very important update in our quest to find the old-fashioned joke catalogues from the 80s. It's a rollover on our Sound of 96. Can you guess what it is? And we need to talk about the sound of the bow from the movie The Odyssey.
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Creed for song Massive Attack and Teardrop. That's playing at Absolute Radio 90s. This is Ben Barrell here. After 11, I've got a big Guns N' Roses song to play for you and the best song from Definitely Maybe. I'll play that for you after Lauryn Hill. We about to-

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2: Morning, it's Ben Borrow with you. As promised, Oasis on the way. Cast coming up too. First though, Guns N' Roses, and You Could Be Mine.

Amazing tune, the best song from Definitely Maybe. That is Slide Away from Oasis. And we are Absolute Radio 90s. We are soundtracking your Thursday morning with the best 90s tunes ever made. A man that had multiple hits throughout the 90s under different names as well, with different groups. Let's play him after Cast and Guiding Star.

Go on. Do it. I dare you. Okay, now put it away. I'd get that looked at if I were you. Up.

0: One of Fatboy Slim's many, many hits during the 90s. That is right here, right now. And we are Absolute Radio 90s. It's Ben Burrell here. I've got Radiohead's biggest song from the decade, I'd probably say. That's on the way. After this from Pearl Jam, which comes next.
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You can win £500,000. 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This is 808 State.

0: Cardigans, my favourite game. Really underrated riff in this song. It's brilliant. 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
1: When Home Time returns, we have a very important update in our quest to find the old-fashioned joke catalogues from the 80s. It's a rollover on our Sound of 96. Can you guess what it is? And we need to talk about the sound of the bow from

That is Lenny Kravitz playing on the No Repeat Guarantee. Let's go into Thursday afternoon with the Stone Roses, and I think the best one-hit wonder from the 90s. Both coming up after this from Entrance.

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The best one-hit wonder from the 90s. I will not be taking any further comments on that. That is the New Radicals, and you get what you give. And that is playing on Absolute Radio 90s. My name is Ben Burrell. Primal Screams played for you after De La Soul.

0: Primal Scream and moving on up, playing on the No Repeat Guarantee. We are Absolute Radio 90s. Another song to spice up the No Repeat Guarantee in a second. That's coming up after The Charlatans, who are next.
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This is the place where 90s music matters, and it's Ben Burrell here. I'm going to play Long Pigs, a great song from that band. They had such good songs in the 90s. Let's play them after this, a song we haven't played in a while, actually. This is Soundgarden.

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is Alanis Morissette playing on Absolute Radio 90s. A massive rock ballad on the way with Danielle in a second. She'll also play Green Day as well. I'm back here tomorrow morning from 10. I'll see you then. I'll leave you with this from Skee-Lo.

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13: The top stories this hour. Fire crews say they expect to be battling a wildfire on the Suffolk coast for another 24 to 48 hours. A holiday park's among properties evacuated at Dunwich Heath. Meanwhile, heat waves in May and June caused nearly 3,000 deaths in England. The Bank of England's kept the cost of borrowing on unchanged. It's held the base rate of interest at 3.75%. That had been widely expected. Three migrants have died while trying to reach the UK on a small boat. They were found on a vessel off the coast of Dunkirk this morning. Channel crossings have picked up in recent days with the weather bringing calm seas. And Ugandan boxer Aziz Abdul, the grandson of dictator Idi Amin, has been disqualified from his fight at the Commonwealth Games. The 25-year-old appeared to headbutt his opponent, England's Damar Thomas, during the third round of their super heavyweight bout. He claims the judges were against him because he was fighting a home athlete.
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13: Patchy rain moving southeastwards across England and Wales. Feeling a bit fresher with sunny spells. Windy across Scotland. That's the latest. I'm Louise Easton.

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1: It's Just Gone One. How you doing? I'm Danielle Perry. We have got on the No Repeat Guarantee this hour alone music from TLC, got some Four Non Blondes, Manson and Pulp too. But we start with you too.

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1: 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The resulting tears.
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Green Day and Basket Case, and if U2's one, they've got a new album doing the rounds. Actually, we're playing the latest single on my Absolute Radio evening show at the moment, if you fancy joining us for that. On to now, one of the coolest. I loved TLC, the fact they could all just stand sort of paddling in their combat trousers and their cool hair and amazing makeup. I just thought they were the real deal. I really did. TLC now with Creep.

0: says Suicide Blonde at TLC. If I tried to do that in some photographs and just stood with my clothes in the water and sang a song, it just wouldn't have the same appeal at all, I'm sure of it. Anyway, we had Linda Perry from the Four Non Blondes in chatting to me all about a very busy year in terms of her, because she's got a documentary all about the writing of her brand new solo record. She's, you know, the mind behind some of the biggest pop songs ever written. Beautiful, from Christina Aguilera being one. She's worked with everybody. Pink, it's an incredible back catalogue, and she, you know, has won Grammys and all sorts. But also the Four Non Blondes are back with a new record, but we're going to rewind back to What's Up. It was the song that really put them on the map. So we'll do that on the way. Blur's There's No Other Way. We'll do some KLF and Manson too. This is in a repeat guarantee.
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10: 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Jaffa cakes are cakes, but some people still don't get it. Well, if you won't listen to reason, maybe you'll listen to a song.

0: Fawn on Blondes and What's Up, as I said, a new album from them. Check their website for more, and you can watch my chat back with Linda Perry on our socials and YouTube as well. Time Enough, I haven't heard it for ages, and we play KLF quite often on this radio station because they really brought such a vibe, didn't they? But we don't often play this one. I thought we should this afternoon. America, What Time Is Love? Haven't heard it for ages on the No Repeat Guarantee.
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0: 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How about this? 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
13: 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Old episodes of Bullseye, The Crystal Maze, early noughties surrealist comedy shows. It's great to see them all again.

It is Pulp and Common People on Absolute Radio 90s this afternoon. This is the No Repeat Guarantee. Hopefully you've heard about our Night of Live Comedy returning this November. It's really good fun. There's nothing like going to see live comedy. It's brilliant. And we're doing it to raise vital funds for an incredible charity. 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We've got two more names added to the lineup: Absolute Radio's Chris McCausland and Angela Barnes. So once again, we're raising money for Prostate Cancer UK. 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
18: The top stories this hour. While wildfires in Spain and France are coming under control, a major incident has been declared in Suffolk, where 90 firefighters are battling a large blaze on the coast. Crews say they expect it to take up to 48 hours to put out. A holiday park has been evacuated there. Chris Bowden was among those told to leave.
19: Luckily for nature, we have the largest herd of red deer in England at this site. The deer were off the site before the fire services even. They knew what was happening.
18: A mother will spend at least 22 years in prison for murdering her two-year-old daughter, while her boyfriend's been sentenced to a minimum of 28 years. Isabel Rose Welsh collapsed after suffering a head injury at her home in Teesside last September. It's understood FIFA already has plans in place to receive its first private financing in October. President Gianni Infantino says there'll be a consultation. UEFA are holding an emergency meeting this afternoon. And the cost of borrowing has stayed the same at 3.75%.
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18: Patchy rain moving southeastwards across England and Wales, feeling a bit fresher with sunny spells, windy across Scotland. That's the latest. I'm Louise Easton.

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1: It's just gone two. We've declared this a Britpop summer, so let's heartily get involved with some Oasis and cigarettes and alcohol now.

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1: 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A polite warning of impending danger. 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
1: That matters too. Absolute.

Do you know, a lot of people say to me this is one of their top five songs of all time. Because I guess it's romantic, it's a sort of soaring piece, isn't it? But with a little bit of needed grit. It's an excellent balance. McCowan and Butler with Yes on Absolute Radio 90s. Now, we're going to go on to this one. And I don't know about you, but with all this sunshine around, it's a sort of slight feeling of sort of positivity. Everyone seems quite happy, aside from if they're driving, I think. Rosala, Everybody's Free to Feel Good, playing now on the No Repeat Guarantee.

0: Faith No More and Epic, Ala Brazala, Everybody's Free to Feel Good. I said, yeah, everyone feels quite happy in the sunshine. I'm going to still caveat that, where that was quite a sweeping generalisation, because not everybody likes the heat. And also, I mentioned driving. I think it's just when you're in a hot car and you're late or stuck in traffic, there's something quite testing about that as well, isn't there? So, you know. Still to come on the No Repeat Guarantee, PJ Harvey, if I haven't heard it for ages. Music too from Dodgy, got some Nirvana and Brown Van 3000, all on the way.
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Brown Van 3000 and Drinking in LA. Now, often you hear chats, don't you, about Madonna always reinventing herself, etc. But another artist who does just that is PJ Harvey. Let's rewind to this tune from the 1990s, Send His Love to Me.

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0: I was saying this, the sound of the summer, a little bit dodgy and good enough. Out of PJ Harvey, this is the No Repeat Guarantee. So tomorrow, your weekend could start the best possible way with an extra half a million in your bank account. Picture the scene. I mean, it could happen. 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The clock, though, is ticking, my friends. 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So if you're chance to win, text the word WIN to 81215 and the very best of luck.
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travel loan on the no-repeat guarantee. Today, soundtracking your Britpop summer. Again, we'll dip into that at 7 o'clock tonight on my evening show over on Absolute Radio as well. And then at 10 p.m. also with Jay Lawrence. After three, we're discussing the Mercury Prize. Today, we found out the shortlist of 2026. A few artists that had their moment in the 90s as well. So more on that after three. First, though, it's a beautiful South.

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16: The top stories this hour. A wildfire around the size of 140 football pitches is burning close to a nuclear power plant in Suffolk, triggering a major incident and the evacuation of nearby residents. The fire is still being described as developing, but we're told the risk to Sizewell is low. John Lacey is the area's chief fire officer.
17: The terrain and land between us, the fire, and Sizewell B and C means that it's not a significant fire spread concern.
16: Meanwhile, yesterday, the London Fire Service had its busiest day of the year, responding to the highest numbers of grass fires in a single day. Properties linked to five companies suspected of sending millions of nuisance car finance text messages have been raided by the data watchdog. The Information Commissioner's Office says it's investigating claims of unlawful marketing after more than 12 million complaints since last September. And Premier League clubs have unanimously voted to approve a proposal for a new long-term deal with the EFL. It's believed that the landmark partnership could provide in the region of £1.5 billion in extra funding to lower league sides.
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16: Patchy rain moving southeastwards across England and Wales, feeling a bit fresher with sunny spells, windy across Scotland. That's the latest. I'm Louise Easton.
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2: Just gone three. I am Danielle Perry. Let's do this from the farm right now. Music this hour too from the beloved Verve, Mazzy Star and EMF. We continue with your Thursday soundtrack.

0: Sounds which matter. The rustle of a warm bag of chips. The bite of salt and vinegary goodness. A seagull squawking.
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Used to hear that coming out of all the bars on holiday, didn't you? That one, Tequila, and everyone suddenly thought, yeah, it's a good idea, we'll do that. Much like they did after watching The Big Lebowski and everyone started drinking White Russians. And I remember back in the day sort of walking in and saying, I don't suppose you have any soya milk, do you? Like early doors in terms of like milk alternative. Met with a hard no, but there we go. Onwards we trot. Here's the Offspring, Self-Esteem.

0: Crash Test Dummies on Absolute Radio 90s. So next Friday, we've got a really special show coming your way, the 7th of August. This is as part of our Britpop Summer Celebrations. Dave Berry, right, is building a time machine, transporting you back to the 7th of August, 1996, the day before the weekend of the iconic Oasis Nebworth shows. All the music will be songs we play from 96. All the jingles and sound effects will be typically 1996. And we'll even have some very special 1996 guests that Dave will bring with him in said time machine. It's going to be immersive fun. It's going to be great. Live on Absolute Radio and here, Absolute Radio 90s from 6 a.m. on the 7th of August. Can't wait.
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And Lucky Man on Absolute Radio 90s. Let's have a look at this Mercury Prize for 2026 then. Announced this morning, as ever, absolutely honoured to be part of the 12-strong judging panel. We listened to a lot of music, and this is the shortlist of 2026. First up, we have Dave, the boy who played the harp. Up next, a debut record from Dove Ellis called Blizzard. We then follow that with Florence and the Machine, Everybody Scream, her latest LP. Jade, that's Showbiz Baby, makes it too, as do Nats from Newcastle, a jazz outfit. Their album is called A Great Day in Newcastle. Koji Radical makes a list with Don't Look Down. Near Archives with a really recent release, actually, Emotional Junglist. If you like sort of jungle music from the 90s, you'll really enjoy that. Olivia Dean, The Art of Loving, is in there. Paul McCartney, The Boys of Dungeon Lane. Amazing to see him make the list. Ray, This Music May Contain Hope, if you've got kids, and hopefully yourself, you listen to it through. It's an absolutely brilliant record. Suede, Antidepressants, a band we celebrate here on this radio station often, and they're back with their latest one and made the list too. And finally, a compilation record which was produced by James Ford, who's the mastermind behind many an incredible release here in the UK. War Child Records with Help 2 makes it as well. So there's the Mercury Prize. Much more online at absoluteradio.co.uk. But for now, let's hit play on this. Mazzy Star and Fade Into You.

0: The season of hydration breaks is done. 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

0: 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This is the No Repeat Guarantee. 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The clock, though, is ticking, my friends. Lines close at 5pm tomorrow, and then all you need to do is answer our call. 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
1: On Friday, the 7th of August, I will be taking The Breakfast Show back in time to 1996 to celebrate Britpop Summer. The show will sound like it's 1996 and we'll have some very special 90s guests along as well.

Aaron Sexy Boy and of Elastica. This is Absolute Radio 90s. All right, that's it from me today. Thank you so much for listening. I'm back on air at 7 o'clock tonight. Cross on Absolute Radio. In the meantime, we're at home time next with Andy Bush. Have a lovely afternoon. I'll catch you the other side.

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10: The top stories this hour. A wildfire the size of around 140 football pitches is raging across countryside close to a nuclear power plant in Suffolk. Hundreds of residents have been evacuated from their homes as crews battle the flames on Dunwich Heath. The fire service estimate it could take up to 2 days to extinguish. Meanwhile, Wales is now officially in drought after weeks of hot weather and barely any rainfall. Natural Resources Wales says the whole country has had just 8% of its usual July rain. A mum and a boyfriend have been jailed for a combined total of 50 years for murdering her two-year-old daughter, Isabel Welsh, on Teesside. 22-year-old Harrison Simpson's also been convicted of sexual assault. And interest rates have been kept on hold for the fifth time in a row. They remain at 3.75%. That's despite some concerns about how the war in Iran has hit the economy.
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10: It's understood FIFA already has plans in place to receive its first private financing in October. President Gianni Infantino says there's going to be a consultation, but has said members that support the venture by September will get a possible windfall. UEFA are holding an emergency meeting today, having criticised any potential deal and could vote for a boycott. Scotland and England face losing medals after a decision to redo the women's T54 1500 metres at the Commonwealth Games. The race, which saw a huge first lap crash, was won by Melanie Woods, while Ellis Cotters took silver at the Scotstoun Stadium. Para-athletics authorities have ruled it should be restaged tomorrow after appeals from teams Canada, Mauritius and Australia. And Premier League clubs have unanimously voted to approve a proposal for a new long-term deal with the EFL. It's believed that the landmark partnership could provide in the region of £1.5 billion in extra funding to lower league sites.
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10: Patchy rain moving southeastwards across England and Wales. Feeling a bit fresher with sunny spells, windy across Scotland. That's the latest. I'm Louise Easton.
8: We're forecasting persistent drivel.
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0: This is your friendly neighbourhood home time show. It's Absolute Radio on a Thursday afternoon. Final chance of the week tonight on the show to have a crack at our VAR. Sound of 96. Can you guess the mystery sound that is very pertinent to the year 1996? Of course, the focus of our Britpop summer. If you can guess what the sound is, you can win yourself a signed home time smart speaker and, of course, a Britpop summer bucket hat, which is an amazing thing. In the meantime, though, a little bit like Odysseus and his bow from, of course, the story and the Odyssey. Well, I want to know what thing in your life can you recognise instantly just from its sound? Here's a really interesting one. There's no clarification on this text at all. It just says, when someone is using a grinder properly. Now, is that like a coffee shop-based thing, or is that someone on a building site using one properly? Or are you able to hear if someone isn't using it properly? So many questions, so few answers. It's 8:12:15.
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7: The M50 eastbound is blocked by a fuel spillage. In between travellers rest, roundabout junction 3, trapped traffic is being released, but nobody else can use that road right now. M25 anti-clockwise, busy junction 6 through to Clacking Lane services. Recovery work continues with a collision on that stretch. The M27 eastbound is restricted. Two lanes are closed by recovery of a vehicle that was on fire, junction 4 through to 5. And the M40 southbound is queuing with a collision, junction 5. It's partially blocked at that point near Stoke and Church. I'm Nick Arkell.
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How's it going? Welcome to Home Time on a Thursday. Hope you've had a good day so far. Got some great music to play for you before 7, so stick with us. In the meantime, just banging on again. Sorry about the...

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1: 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The show will sound like it's 1996 and we'll have some very special 90s guests along as well.

0: It's Home Time, Absolute Radio on a Thursday with me, Andy Bush. That is it for today's No Repeat Guarantee. It's going to be back tomorrow morning at 9 a.m, but there's still plenty of great songs coming up around all of our stations in the next half an hour. Look. If you're listening to absolute classic rock, you've got the likes of Jimi Hendrix, Guns N' Roses, and this classic from Neil Young on the way.
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20: The top stories this hour. A wildfire the size of around 140 football pitches is burning close to a nuclear power plant in Suffolk. A major incident has been declared, but crews don't think the wind will push flames towards the Sizewell site. Prime Minister Andy Burnham's being kept updated.
21: It is a very serious incident. I will make sure that Suffolk Fire and Rescue Service have all of the support that they need.
20: Meanwhile, drought warnings for Wales have been extended to cover the whole country. It's only had 8% of its average rainfall this month. Met police officers have seized an estimated £4 million in cash after stopping a car in southeast London.
22: Extremely large quantity of cash.
23: Extremely large quantity of cash.
20: A bag of money was found in the vehicle, and a further search for property linked to the driver led to more money and around a kilo of cocaine being discovered. A 54-year-old man's been arrested. And an Amazon delivery drone has crashed into a garden in County Durham. Nobody was hurt in Darlington yesterday.
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20: European nations have agreed to boycott the World Cup if FIFA goes ahead with plans to sell off part of the commercial rights of the tournament to private investors. UEFA's been meeting to discuss its response to president of football's governing body Gianni Infantino's proposals. Eddie Howe has left Newcastle United after nearly 5 years in charge, which saw a League Cup win and Champions League football at St James's Park. The boss has quit. Chelsea have signed French international defender Marcin Lacroix from Crystal Palace for a fee of £52 million. The 26-year-old has signed a contract at Stamford Bridge until 2032. And Team England weightlifter Emily Campbell has successfully defended her Commonwealth gold. She's taken the 86-kilo title with a games record in the clean and jerk to bring her total lift to 278 kilos.
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20: Early evening showers across southeast England, clearer elsewhere, still feeling fresher, sunshine and showers tomorrow. That's the latest. I'm Louise Easton.
19: Let's not beat around the bush or the Richie.
24: What are young people wearing in the world of belts now? 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You just never know.
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0: The season of hydration breaks is done. Let's get back to doing things in halves, eh? How about £500,000? 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

0: Great to have your company on this Thursday afternoon. Crawl into the weekend step by step. We'll get you there with some great music here on Home Time, so stick with us. Just been talking about Odysseus and his bow from the movie The Odyssey. The fact that Penelope, his wife, can hear the twang of that bow and knows it instantly. I've been asking you, what thing in your life can you recognise instantly from its sound? I love this text. It says, all right, Bush, I've got three kids, and I know exactly which one's coming down the stairs without seeing them by their stomps. They all sound like three very big, different elephants. Tomorrow, your weekend could start the best way possible with an extra $500,000 in your bank account. 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
17: M50 eastbound is blocked by fuel spillage still just off Travellers Rest roundabout towards Junction 3. The M1 southbound is now stopped near East Midlands Airport, Junction 23A to 23. There's an obstruction to move. Traffic stops heading south on the M1. The M25 anti-clockwise is severely delayed by emergency road surface repairs. Junction 6 through to Clackett Lane services. Traffic has been stopped completely to do that work. The M56 eastbound is busy. Junction 10 through to 9 away from Chester. Away from Chester towards Manchester, it's slow with an obstruction on that stretch. I'm Nick Arkell.
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0: Home time on a Thursday night. Go on, UEFA. Go on, UEFA. Stick it to Infantino. Strange chap, isn't he? Looks like someone off Star Trek. Right, we're having a Britpop summer here on this radio station, celebrating the iconic year of 1996. And this summer on the Home Time Show, we're testing your knowledge of that year because we're doing this.
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0: That's right. We have isolated a sound that is synonymous with the iconic year of 1996. And like I say, it's a year that means a lot to a lot of different people for different reasons, whether it's like Oasis at Nebworth or like for me, it was the year I went abroad to do my year abroad in America studying at university. So it meant a lot. And it's got a unique collection of things that are synonymous with it. If you can guess what it is, you will win yourself a signed Home Time smart speaker. And everyone who comes through to have a chat with me on the show this evening to play will win a Britpop summer bucket hat. She won't go home empty-handed. Right, so far, Steve thought it was a ring binder. It wasn't that. Andy thought it was a rubber popper. Do you remember those things, those dome-shaped things you turn inside out, wait nervously and it flies in the air? Wasn't that. But here's the sound. So stop what you're doing. If you're in the car, tell everyone to be quiet. Have a listen to this. What is this sound from 1996? Any ideas? It's tricky. If you think you know what it is, get in touch now. Make haste. 0330-123-1215. That's 0330-123-1215. Now, you've got 5 minutes to get in touch. We're going to pick a caller at random. And all the T's and C's are online. Best of luck.
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18: M50 eastbound is blocked by fuel spillage still just off Travellers Rest roundabout towards Junction 3. The M1 southbound is now stopped near East Midlands Airport, Junction 23A to 23. There's an obstruction to move, so traffic stops heading south on the M1. The M25 anti-clockwise is severely delayed by emergency road surface repairs, Junction 6 to Clackett Lane services. Traffic has been stopped completely to do that work. The M56 eastbound is busy, Junction 10 through to 9 away from Chester. Away from Chester towards Manchester, it's slow with an obstruction on that stretch. I'm Nick Arkell.
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0: 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It's home time here on Absolute Radio, where real music matters. We're in the middle of a fantastic help. Listener Maxine sent us an email. She signed herself up to write and host a round in her works pub quiz tomorrow night. She can't think of anything unique or interesting, and the timer is on. She's got less than 24 hours to come up with something. If you've got any great suggestions, she would be forever in your debt. Zoe says she could do a Guess the Sweet Wrappers round by showing only a section of the chocolate bar wrap. Oh man, that's brilliant. That is tonight's break glass and emergency round. If everything goes to the dogs, then there's always that. Zoe, I love it. Keep your suggestions coming in. 8, 12, 15. Mind-blowing amount of money is going to be paid out to one of you guys tomorrow. I hope it's you in the next round of Make Me a Winner. We're talking about £500,000. 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
4: Traffic is busy with the M1 southbound closed by a collision. Loughborough through to Colville, junction 23 to 22, with a queue from 23A at least. Affecting traffic near the airport. And the M50 eastbound is blocked by a fuel spillage away from Travellers Rest roundabout towards junction 3. It's busy on QE2 bridge, one lane closed by a broken down lorry, causing a queue back on the M25 into Essex. And it's busy on the M6 southbound, partially blocked by an obstruction, junction 10A. The M60 clockwise busy, where there was a broken down vehicle, junction 9. I'm Nick Arkell.
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0: Can I just say, some of the suggestions for pub quiz rounds from listener Maxine, who's in a bit of trouble, needs to write around for tomorrow's pub quiz for her work. It's absolutely brilliant. I keep them coming into the show. Matt, Nat and Toby, who are chilling at home. So listen to this pub quiz round. We went to a quiz where the host read numbers from the Argos catalogue and we had to guess the product, and you get prizes for the most creative. More of these on the way in a minute. Keep them coming into the show. A bit of great news, though. Absolute Radio Live is back at the London Palladium Sunday the 15th of November with John Richardson and Matt Ford, who's my guest on tomorrow's show, returning as your hosts. And two more names have been added to the lineup: Absolute Radio's Chris McCausland and Angela Barnes. Angela and John join Chris on his show on Sunday to announce it. Angela has been a guest on my Scarred for Life podcast. I think she told me that her hen do was in a converted nuclear bunker in the United Kingdom, which is an incredible thing. Anyway, once again, we're going to be raising money for Prostate Cancer UK. And if you want to be there, you can get your tickets right now from absoluteradio.co.uk/tickets.
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21: M1 southbound side is closed by a collision. Loughborough to Colville junction 23 to 22 acute from 23A. It's also busy on the M50 eastbound with a fuel spillage. It's blocked from the A40 through to junction 3. Just heard about a new one on the M2 westbound through Kent. It's partially blocked by an obstruction, junction 5 through to 4, slowing things down. And it's busy on QE2 bridge. One lane is closed by a broken down lorry, causing long delays back into Essex. And the M27 eastbound slow with a broken down vehicle, junction 8. I'm Nick Arkell.
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0: Nirvana in Bloom. Hey, cheers to Bush. He's still riding solo this week, isn't he? On Home Time. If you missed Bush earlier on today, you can go and listen back on the Rayo app to Home Time with Bush and Richie. He will return from 4 tomorrow right here on the UK's 90s radio station. Still ever so lonely. Garbage on the way in a second. Let's do that song off of Shrek first.
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0: Big fan of what was going on the Dave Berry Breakfast Show a couple of days ago, by the way. Dave got utterly obsessed with Wetherspoon's hotels. He'd never heard of them before, Emma is has got some friends who's doing a tour of Wetherspoon's hotel at the moment.
1: So, apparently their favourite, the most favourite, is Whitby, the Angel in Whitby. And I've said, OK, what's your least favourite? And they said, we haven't got one. They've all been great. Wow.
2: You haven't got one.
3: Emma, it's impossible to answer. They have all been great.
2: 26 of 52 completed. Whitby is the best by a mile.
0: Hey, shout out Whitby. Shout out Whitby. Maybe Dracula stayed there. Dracula stayed in Whitby, right? Did he? Could you imagine Dracula just going for a pint down your local Wetherspoons? In fact, don't bother. He doesn't drink beer. He's into other stuff, isn't he? All right, let's do some Tori Amos on the way. Sugar Ray as well. After this, Armin van Helden, Dwayne Harden, You Don't Know Me. It's Absolute Radio 90s. It is the UK's 90s radio station.

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Sugar Ray every morning on Absolute Radio 90s. Hey, can I say the most cliche thing ever from the last few days? Oh, it's a bit hot, isn't it? Oh, it's a bit hot. We bought one of those portable air conditioners and we thought ahead, you know, about a month ago, right, during the last heat wave. And it's been good. The problem is, right, the problem with this portable air conditioner is that, you know, the word is portable, so you'd like to be able to move it into each room depending where you go and blah, blah, blah, blah, blah. It is so heavy. It is the heaviest thing. It takes like two of us to lift it. So in reality, we've just left it in one room. Every other room but the bedroom, we are sweltering.

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18: The top stories this hour. Culture Secretary Lisa Nandy says football belongs to the fans, as UEFA members, including England and Scotland, agree to boycott the World Cup if sell-off plans go ahead. FIFA President Gianni Infantino wants private sponsors' investment in competitions. Football's governing body insists a consultation process will happen, but members only have until September to decide. Our sports correspondent Rob Harris has more.
19: In information I've uncovered today, dangling the prospect of an $84 million windfall if they opt in, and much less from FIFA funds if they don't back the plans.
18: A wildfire the size of more than 200 football pitches is burning close to a nuclear power plant in Suffolk. Aerial footage shows a blanket of smoke over a very dry Dunwich Heath. A major incident's been declared and hundreds of residents have been evacuated from their homes. Crews don't think the wind will push flames towards the Sizewell site. Prime Minister Andy Burnham's been kept updated.
20: We got the situation under close monitoring. I'm receiving regular updates. It is a very serious incident. I will make sure that Suffolk Fire and Rescue Service have all of the support, the mutual aid from other services that they need.
18: Meanwhile, drought warnings for Wales have been updated and extended to now cover the whole country. Officials think it'll be the driest July since records began almost 200 years ago. More than half of England's also in drought. A mum and her boyfriend have been jailed for a combined total of 50 years for the murder of her two-year-old girl on Teesside. 22-year-old Harrison Simpson's also been convicted of the sexual assault of Isabel Welsh. The Bank of England's kept the cost of borrowing unchanged at 3.75%. That had been widely expected. And Neil Farke is officially Scotland's most successful Commonwealth Games athlete ever. The paracyclist took gold, his sixth in his career, in the tandem time trial, beating James Ball of Wales. From Sky News, I'm Stevie Shillinglaw.

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1: And I'm Jay Lawrence. Should we do some 90s music? Should we do two of the biggest bands of the 90s? Back to back, two bands that are extremely different. First, Guns N' Roses.

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Guns N' Roses, before that, with November Rain. Just one of the epics, one of the rock epics. Remember the first time you saw that video? I mean, it's like if you saw that now for the first time and someone was making it in 2026, you'd think, well, that's a bit over the board, isn't it? It's a bit overboard. But when that was released, it was just, I think I've just used the correct word, really, haven't I?

0: thing about this song, right, from Pearl Jam, Even Flow, is I like it. I like it a lot. Would I want to hear it 9 times a day? Not really. Nah. No, I wouldn't. I wouldn't really. And that's why we don't repeat songs between 9 and 5 every single weekday. We don't like hearing the same song over and over. And it's back tomorrow morning from 9 on the No Repeat Guarantee. Ocean Colour Scene on the way. Fatboy Slim too.
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The Day We Caught the Train, Ocean Colour Scene on Absolute Radio 90s. 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I mean, celebrating just one of the biggest, one of our favourite genres, really, I suppose. Right here, Absolute Radio 90s, a genre that just summed up the 90s. We have got special programmes about Ashcroft, Suede, the Manics, Oasis's Nebworth gigs, Train Spotting, and we're doing half an hour's worth of massive Britpop anthems throughout the day on Absolute Radio as well. Do you know what, actually? I'm going to do

0: 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It's Absolute Radio 90s, UK's 90s radio station. And I'm Jay Lawrence. Let's do a bit of Dave Grohl, shall we, in a moment. He did all right in the 90s, didn't he, Dave Grohl? Sheryl Crow as well.
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0: Absolute Radio Live, back at you for 2026. One of my favourite nights of the entire year, you know. Sunday the 15th of November. And Absolute Radio's John Richardson, Matt Ford returning as hosts. They're very funny, you know those two. Don't tell them I said it. And Absolute Radio's Chris McCausland and Angela Barnes just announced to perform. This is just like a minutiae of the lineup. So many more people are going to be announced, of course, as well. 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

Did you do Macy Gray and sing along in the style of Macy Gray? 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Macy Gray, I try. It's Absolute Radio 90s. It is the UK's 90s radio station. Dr. Dre is on the way. Oh, look, I'm a poet. Bit of space first. Avenging Angels.

0: Dr. Dre, but of course Tupac as well. Somebody who was gone far too early from our lives, but somebody who left a huge lasting impression, and a lasting impression that really has dictated not only, you know, hip-hop music, but culture in a way since then as well. And of course, Dr. Dre. I don't even need to explain what Dr. Dre has done in the last few decades. He's done all right. At California Love on Absolute Radio 90s, no doubt to come. Stereophonics first.
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It's Absolute Radio 90s. Let's do a song from forgotten 90s, shall we? This is where Chris Martin plays songs that deserve love and a bit more attention. You can go and listen back to previous episodes on the Rayo app now. He played this the other day from St. Etienne. He's on the phone.

0: 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I do it every single night, 10 p.m. on Absolute Radio, but I've got a few left, haven't I? Lightning Seeds to come. 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

On Friday, the 7th of August, I will be taking The Breakfast Show back in time to 1996 to celebrate Britpop Summer. The show will sound like it's 1996 and we'll have some very special 90s guests along as well.

Peter from me. I'm Jay Lawrence. I will be over on Absolute Radio, though, from 10. Why don't you come and say hello? I'll be on 8, 12, 15, and I'll be doing half an hour's worth of big Britpop anthems to start the show. 10 p.m. Absolute Radio.

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13: Top stories this hour. Gianni Infantino's controversial plans for the future of the World Cup have been dealt a huge blow. The FIFA president wants to create a private company to run its business events, but UEFA members have announced they won't take part in any of the governing body's tournaments unless the proposals are dropped. But former chief executive director of the Football Association, David Davies, thinks some nations may have a different view.
14: Doubling, trebling your money, your income, for Andorra, for a lot of smaller Eastern European countries, is quite a big thing. So I apologise for being a sceptic of whether European unity will hold.
13: The body that oversees football in North and Central America and Caribbean says its members have expressed deep concerns. The Prime Minister is promising to give crews tackling a huge wildfire in Suffolk all the support they need. It's triggered a major incident and forced evacuations. Flames are burning close to a nuclear power plant, though the wind direction means they're unlikely to reach it. Here's the area's Chief Fire Officer, John Lacey.
15: We need bulk water carriers, so a number of those have been brought in to supply large quantities of water. We also need off-road vehicles to be able to get into the undergrowth and the woodland areas to be able to tackle it directly straight on. And also looking at air assets to be able to drop water onto the fire.
13: A toddler's mum and her boyfriend have been jailed for her murder. They'll serve a combined 50 years over the death of Isabel Welch on Teesside last September. The cost of borrowing's been held at 3.75%. It was widely expected by economists after slower than expected inflation. Palestine Action's ban is to be reviewed by the Supreme Court. More than 100 people have been arrested in central London during a protest in support of the proscribed group. And some artists shortlisted for the Mercury Prize have jokingly given first-time nominee Sir Paul McCartney some advice. He's in the running for the first time at 84, with Kodgy Radical teasing this is his time. From Sky News, I'm Faye Rowlands.

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1: It's been described as the British Heavyweight Pop Music Championship. In one corner, four young middle-class men from the south of England, collectively known as Blur, and in the other corner, five young working-class men from Manchester, called Oasis.
2: The music industry hadn't really woken up to this sort of guitar-based music.
3: I was looking at Oasis at Nebworth playing live, and we were f***ing unbelievable. And you might as well be peaking when you're playing to a quarter of a million people. That's when you want to peak.
4: Blur needed Oasis and Oasis needed Blur. It was an amazing piece of marketing. I just think it was genius, absolutely genius.
5: I like a bit of competition. Okay, you've done that, well, check this out. And that was great at the time. You often find there's good periods of music where there's always like a bit of competition, you know.
3: I remember walking off stage once. In a gig in Italy, there were 76,000 people there, and he just popped his in-ear monitors off and f***ing went on. Don't do that to fans, and don't do that to your mates in the band. And I was like, you know what? If we're not going to take it seriously, I'd rather not do it.

0: infamous battle between Oasis and Blur. I remember, I think that kind of piqued my interest. Before that, I was very much Spice Girls and pop and everything else, but that definitely made me kind of stand up and take notice.
1: I'm walking to McDonald's near my house and everyone turns around and starts singing it at me, and, you know, and it's great, but it's horrible because I haven't done my hair, you know.

0: The press at the time, to be honest, were quite, I would say, narcissistic and blown up with their own self-importance. And they did, I think, poke a lot of sticks in a lot of holes and create a lot of rivalry.
1: There's a whole new generation who are discovering the 90s. And I think if you were 18, 17, 21, whatever, and you're into music, into guitar music, that is the last British movement, I would say. The last of a sort of era, epoch, you know.
2: I'm Claire Sturgis, and this is Britpop, then, now, and always.
0: The whole period was a very creative experience, I think, in this country, on many levels, not just music.
2: Sonia from Echo Belly.
0: The country was really looking for what it meant to be British in that period. So we had a kind of an explosion, almost similar to, I'd say, the 60s, in terms of self-evaluation and looking at yourself in a pastiche sense, and in many other ways as well. So Britpop is multi-layered. It can be seen as celebratory, even superficial, but I think in reality, if you dig deeper, it's multifaceted.

0: I knew we were making a classic album, but in a very sort of innocent, sort of gung-ho fashion. Like, you know, I knew those songs were great.
1: From Cast, John Power.
0: We'd seen the reaction from, you know, the small club crowd that was selling out all around from Scotland, you know, Leeds, Industrial North, South, you name it. It's just that the music industry hadn't really woken up to this sort of guitar-based music. And it took, like, you know, a catalyst like Oasis kicking the door down with Supersonic, really. There was some sort of innocence and naivety still about it. You went out on a Saturday and you bought the single of the band you liked, you know, and you put them in the charts.
2: I think in the early 90s, I think it was incredibly tribal.
1: Music fan, Ben Stanley.
2: It's funny to think about now, and actually someone sent me some appalling photos of myself last night, actually, of which I don't ever want to see again. But it was so tribal because before you know it, you've got a haircut that looks like you could be in one of those bands. You've suddenly got a Fred Perry, you're suddenly wearing slightly flared Levi's, or you've got Adidas Sambas on, and you're probably, the beads have come out, and you're sort of doing a bit of a swagger, and it becomes very tribal. So when you're wandering around sixth form or whatever, or trying to get into nightclubs, that's your look, and you're sort of going around trying to find other like-minded people. I think tribal is a brilliant description of that scene and why I hold it with so much affection now, I think, really.
3: So I was still quite young when the whole Britpop phenomenon was ongoing, but I do remember the infamous battle between Oasis and Blur.
1: Amy McDonald.
3: I remember, I think that kind of piqued my interest. Before that, I was very much Spice Girls and pop and everything else, but that definitely made me kind of stand up and take notice.
4: It's been described as the British Heavyweight Pop Music Championship. In one corner, four young middle-class men from the south of England, collectively known as Blur, and in the other corner, five young working-class men from Manchester called Oasis.
5: And I think that's such an amazing thing that happened culturally, and I would love to see something like that again. In fact, I'm going to find a band and start a beef with them just so I can make it happen.
1: Lead singer with the lottery winners, Tom Rylance.
5: I love Blur and I love Oasis. I don't think they have to be mutually exclusive. I think that Damon Albarn is an exceptional songwriter and Graham Coxon is one of my favourite guitarists of all time. But if I had to lean either way, I definitely relate more to Oasis because they're from where I'm from and they grew up on an estate that looked like my estate. And I don't really think Blur did. They were a bit more like art school and a bit more cool,

0: I think the Britpop battle was cooked up by the Blur side, from what I'm told, in that they were moving release dates around so that it would coincide with the release of Roll With It.
1: Former showbiz journalist for The Sun, Dominic Moen.
0: I mean, it was astonishing to see that on, you know, I think it was on the 10 o'clock news, John Humphreys, rather po-faced, kind of reading out his script about the battle between Blur and Oasis.
1: Ben Stanley.
2: I mean, I loved it. I thought it was brilliant. And I loved them both. I genuinely loved them both equally because I thought they were both brilliant. And I loved it. I just loved the fact that the thing that I loved was being discussed by adults, you know, at a level where my mum and dad suddenly knew about it and probably my nan watching it on the news.
3: They're the two most popular bands in Britain, having sold millions of records, and they're currently engaged in a chart war that set the music industry alight.
4: Certainly, you're talking about physical product selling now, so it was a different time.
1: Radio producer in the mid-90s, Dan McGrath.
4: Bodies actually going into shops and buying this stuff with their hard-earned cash, but also, I think generally, there's an element to that that is all to do with the media. Well, most of it's to do with the media. It's a PR and marketing thing, isn't it? They want us on the air talking about the latest song by whoever. And if you can get a little battle going, I mean, the tabloids, if they haven't got people arguing with each other on the front covers, you know, they're not interested. So I think it's very much a TV, radio, newspaper thing.
2: Blur needed Oasis and Oasis needed Blur. It was an amazing piece of marketing. I just think it was genius, absolutely genius. And you created such an essential piece of hype.
0: In the press, we love a feud and we love to put bands up against one another. I mean, I guess it's been done, you know, since the Beatles and the Stones.
1: Dominic Moen.
0: That made very good copy. And I think Blur clearly won the battle, you know, getting the number one spot with Country House. But I think Oasis won the war. And you can see that the 1996 Brit Awards was a very significant moment, I think, in pop and cool Britannia, because you had all the protagonists under one roof. You had Jarvis Cocker mooning at Michael Jackson, which was quite symbolic, sort of shift of power from American megastar to British upstart.
5: I haven't got a personal vendetta against Michael Jackson, I think. But it was just that one particular performance that I thought was in bad taste, and that's why I did what I did.
1: From Pulp, Jarvis Cocker.
5: That's from the feelings towards him now. I just think he ought to... it would be good for him to get a bit of reality into his life, really.
0: And then you had Blur there, Oasis, Tony Blair presented an award to David Bowie. Robbie Williams was there, and Robbie very much took that Oasis baton on later. So you had them all under that one roof, but Oasis were the winners that night. Blur didn't win a thing. That was really the start of their mega year, because I think Main Road, fantastic homecoming gigs in Manchester on stage at Nebworth for the biggest gigs in British history, were a month or two later than that.

0: There's a long way to go before Oasis and Blur acquire musical reputations on a par with Lennon and Jagger, but acquiring next week's number one spot could be a step in the right direction.
1: Frontman with The Who, Roger Daltrey.
2: It kind of echoed it. It wasn't like the 60s was. It was kind of a pastiche of it. Less more to do with the press and the media side of it. They've got to have something to write about, so let's start a row.
3: The press at the time, to be honest, were quite, I would say, narcissistic and blown up with their own self-importance. And they did, I think, poke a lot of sticks in a lot of holes and create a lot of rivalry.
1: Sonia from Echo Belly.
3: But having said that, there is a natural thing between artists to compare, because that's how you know yourself, by looking outwards and seeing what else is out there. So it was a bit of both.
4: You know, as I kind of joined the Sun, the music that I loved was the music that, you know, the masses were loving. So it was kind of, my timing was great, but also they were very, very newsworthy because, you know, they looked good, they had many different partners, and, you know, they didn't care what they said or who they offended.
5: I always preferred Oasis just because I've always been drawn to people that just speak their mind and don't give a toss about the consequences, basically. So I was always drawn to the Gallagher brothers and their demeanour of, we say what we think and deal with it. So they were definitely the side that I preferred, I have to say.
1: Amy McDonald.
5: It's kind of a Glaswegian trait as well, to just speak your mind and don't care what anybody thinks. And that's clearly something that the Gallagher brothers done well down in Manchester too.
4: And even to this day, that's why I think people keep coming back to them, to read about them. Because, you know, in a processed pop world where people are media trained to hell, you know, you don't get Chris Martin saying quite as interesting things or the latest boy band. So, I mean, I remember the brothers both got their hair cut one day and it was the front page of the Sun and the headline was "The Brothers Trim." You know, and it was astonishing that, you know, two blokes having a haircut would make, you know, the front page of a newspaper, but such was the demand.
6: Obviously, you know, flaunting with all the controversy, you know, getting in trouble everywhere, that helped because they were on the front pages every day for a couple of years, weren't they?
1: Clint Boone.
6: It's a combination of great songs, great attitude. They look brilliant, but there was no big band at the top for people to follow. You know, they were like this new sort of Pied Piper, weren't they? When there was like a bunch of Pied Pipers just taking all the youth.
4: I don't think it was part of a master plan. Maybe as time went on, they kind of played up to it. But I know that there was a famous incident, which was one of their first time they featured in the tabloids, was when they went over to the continent to play, I think, with the Verve in Holland. And there were a load of football hooligans on the ferry when they went over, and a number of the band got arrested, including Liam. Noel didn't know about this and had arrived separately. And when he found out, he rang Alan McGee from Creation Records and said, unfortunately, we're not going to be able to do the gig tonight because most of the band have been arrested. And Alan McGee apparently answered, fantastic, because he knew that that bad boy behaviour would elevate them really from the pages of the NME and the Melody Maker and really, you know, translate them into tabloid icons.
7: Yeah, I overreacted in some situations, obviously, and a lot of drugs was a lot to do with that.
1: Noel Gallagher.
7: But the more chaos surrounded the band, the bigger it got. You know, yeah. It's mad.
1: This is Britpop. Then, now and always, there's more next.

0: The band were really on fire. Obviously, John Squire came on, you know, and duetted on Champagne Supernova, and that felt like a real nod of respect and a kind of handing over the baton, if you like.
1: Dominic Moen.
0: I don't think they've ever topped that, and I'm not sure that they ever will. These reunion gigs will be great, I'm sure, but, you know, they're not going to emulate the musicality of where they were in 95, 96.
2: Before they made the announcement, actually, I was checking out Nebworth, and there's one point Noel's like, go on, Ashcroft, from the stage doing Wonderwall. And then I pictured me down at the front, bouncing up and down, thinking, you know, what's going on? This is incredible.
3: But actually, now with the passage of time, I was looking at Oasis at Nebworth playing live, and we were f***ing unbelievable. It was f***ing unbelievable. I still have to say, is that me playing the guitar? Because ever since I've gone solo, my kind of guitar has taken a back seat now, and someone else plays all of the fiddly bits. And I was looking at Nebworth going, f***ing, that was really good. You know, and you might as well be peaking when you're playing to 250,000 people. That's when you want to peak. At Liam's peak is when Oasis was at its peak, and that's no coincidence. If you've got a great, properly great frontman that people adore, you're taking it to the next level. It took me a long time to realise that.
4: It is hard as you get older and that, without a doubt, you know what I mean? The voice is not as strong as it used to be, but I think for about an hour I can move a crowd, you know what I mean? Now, I'm all messing about, you know what I mean? That's good enough. And he wants 2 hours of me, you know what I mean? I don't want 2 hours of me. I don't want an hour and a half of me, you know what I mean?
5: I would have heard Oasis in, you know, 94, 95. My first impressions was that Liam Gallagher was a rock star.
1: Gary Kemp.
5: And I don't think I'd seen anyone quite like it. I remember bumping into Geldof, actually, and Geldof said, I'm obsessed with Liam Gallagher. I'm obsessed with his attitude.
6: I wasn't obsessed with him at all, you know, so that's wrong. I just thought he was a different frontman. Such a great way of doing it. Such total hold. How? One, ridiculous overconfidence, which exudes as charisma, and also beautiful. I mean, Liam was beautiful. Plus their attitude, so they hung with Kate and all the beautiful people of that whole thing, and that whole attitude swum around them.
7: I suppose reflecting back on Liam Gallagher now.
1: Ben Stanley.
7: He is a brilliant amalgam of lots of characters. There's John Lennon in there. There's a bit of John Lydon in there. There's some Ian Brown. It's almost like if you designed a 90s frontman and you put it together like it was a video game, you'd end up with Liam Gallagher because you've grabbed these amazing attributes from these legendary figures and you've kind of created a sort of a super person, do you know what I mean? But he was amazing because he'd never come across anything like that before. You're seeing this guy with not just swagger, but actual swagger, because he's actually doing the walk as well, and he's got the haircut, the no f***s given thing, you know. I've never seen anything like that before, I have to say. I mean, growing up in a tiny little village in West Sussex, people didn't, funny enough, didn't really walk around like that or act like it or dress like that. So it was quite a wow thing. It's very, very different. It was quite jarring.
8: There's just so much frickin' swagger in that dude. He doesn't even have to do anything. He literally stands on stage in a big giant parka like this one, holding a tambourine, not playing it, just holding it, scowling at people. And he can entertain like 40,000 people at one time doing that.
1: The late Taylor Hawkins.
8: What other lead singer can stand there doing nothing and entertain that many people at one time? He's just got the magnetism. He's the man.
5: Being in a band is being in a gang. It's everything. And that's why the look is so important. And even though their look was

0: really funny, and I thought at first, you know, wearing anoraks, they always look like they're ready to go home. You know, it was about being the common man, wasn't it? It was about looking like your audience. And that look had grown out of going to raves and rave culture. But they looked slightly better than everyone else. Liam certainly did, you know, at Nebworth in the white top. I guess with their mop tops as well. You know, any group, when they look alike, they're a gang, they're an army, they're wearing their uniform, and they've come for business.
1: Tom Rylance.
2: Oh, it still is quite a cool look, isn't it? And especially now, Oasis are just so big in British culture and culture all over the world. And the way that everybody's dressing, you know, people dress like Liam Gallagher and they'll buy trainers because Liam Gallagher wears those trainers, or a Stone Island jacket because Liam Gallagher wears the Stone Island jacket. And I think, yeah, man, I've done the same thing. I've put a parka on and pretended that I was Liam. And I think that it's amazing and quite unique. But there's still kids today that are influenced by it.
3: There was a shot of me years ago, and it's kind of a big, massive coat, and it's kind of a parka, and it was round about the Wonderwall time, and it was like a yellowy, mustardy kind of leather. And I don't know where it is, man. Someone's had that away from me. But it was an Armani jacket. And when we started getting a few quid in, it was a vulgar amount of money. I wore it in the Wonderwall video, and it's got a white, furry collar. And even right now, I'm getting tingles thinking about it. But yeah, that one, it was a vulgar amount of money, and that was the one.
1: This is Britpop, then, now, and always.
2: I think Different Class is one of my favourite albums of all time. And yeah, just Jarvis as a person with his wit and his weirdness. And just, yeah, I really love Pulp. Been invited to one of their shows, actually, no big deal. It's so weird, man. I'm just friends with all the people that I've idolised all my life at the moment. But yeah, Jarvis is the coolest, right? Oh, yeah.

0: The other band that actually don't get talked about as much around this time is the Manic Street Preachers, you know, who'd been punching, you know, pretty heavily, you know, throughout the early to mid 90s. And I remember seeing a great double bill of the Manic Street Preachers, you know, supported by Catatonia, which was a real Welsh invasion of London, which was fantastic.
1: From the Manics, Nicky Wire.
2: I think you and yourself on the radio is still the biggest thrill that you can get, you know, because this what we grew up with is just listening to records. It's really make you feel good, give you energy, stimulate your mind, stimulate your brain and your body. And to hear us on the radio again is really refreshing, really exciting.

0: one of the things about this whole Britpop explosion was how radio-friendly and certainly rock radio-friendly the songs were that were coming out. The Manic Street Preachers were great because there was those big anthemic songs.
1: Radio producer in the mid-90s, Dan McGrath.
0: The new Oasis track would come in, or the new Manic track would come in, you put it on and the first 4 seconds were instant and you're like, this is going to be great. And as a radio person, you know, you're coming off the back of the news or whatever it is and pow, you're into one of these songs.
2: Out of the wreckage of the Holy Bible came Everything Must Go, and something's euphoric and uplifting perhaps was the way to go. It just felt really natural that we wanted to make the music quite escapist. I don't know if that sounds a bit silly, but we wanted to take people away. The lyrics are still like the lyrics always will be, but when you hear for Design for Life, the initial feeling is, what an amazing piece of music. You don't necessarily get the working class sarcasm or whatever in there. Obviously then when we had to tour it, it was the first time we were doing gigs without Richie properly, and there's a kind of hole there that's never been filled really. It never felt as good in terms of the symmetrical wonderment of the band. There's always a gap there really, so that was the tough part of it.
1: From Stereophonics, Kelly Jones.
3: 96 was really, you know, really good from September through to December. It was amazing, really, because we ended up getting support offers from The Who, Skunk and Nancy, and The Manics on Everything Must Go, which is like their biggest album and almost commercial biggest album. And a lot of people take us under their wings, really.
4: They're a great group, and he's a fantastic singer.
1: Roger Daltrey.
4: What's great about Kelly, he's nothing's gone to his head. He's a great guy, you know. He stayed normal in a very abnormal world.
3: It was very exciting. We got signed August 96, the year before, so we'd done a lot of work leading up to that. And I think myself and Richard were in Germany when the album charted. And we had a phone call sitting in some industrial park in Munich eating a bowl of chili, and somebody told us he'd gone into number 6. And the top 10 was, I think it was Be Here Now, OK Computer, Fat of the Land. So we were amongst good company on that top 10, I remember, yeah. It went from complete obscurity to everybody wanting to sign the band. I mean, we used to send tapes away every week and nobody wanted to know. And then we ended up doing a demo tape of 1,000 Trees. And I think Steve Lamack played a white label of it. And from that point on, it was literally every label in the country wanted to sign us. And we didn't really know what to do, really. So we went around to meet everybody and everybody gave us 500 quid to make some demos. And we took the 500 quid from everybody and basically made the first album, then signed to Branson. Yeah, Branson phone in your house is obviously impressive. My mother not believing him and putting the phone down on him is less so, but yeah, it was a very exciting time, and probably the most exciting time we've ever had in our career, really.
1: Britpop, then, now and always, continues next. 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

0: I think Joe Wiley played local boy in the photograph. We were travelling to Leeds in the back of a white splitter Mercedes van, which we thought was very posh, with a telly in it and a green button, which meant I think the heating went on and off. But it was a pretty big moment for us there. Well, it's quite a moving moment when you hear yourself on the radio for the first time, and you know, we were going to play the Duchess of York in Leeds, and then we got shot down pretty quickly when they fed us lasagna and salad in the dog bowl. So we didn't feel like superstars for long.
1: To then watch Definitely Maybe and Morning Glory and taking it to this other level that was just like uncharted territory for bands like us, that was inspirational.
2: Frontman for The Verve, Richard Ashcroft.
1: I like a bit of competition. Okay, you've done that, well, check this out. And that was great at the time. You often find there's good periods of music where there's always like a bit of competition, you know, friendly, but all right, you've written that. Check this one out. You know, I always thank Noel for that, because he was very supportive, because we were quite out there, quite psychedelic band at the time. But I always had this inclination that I wanted to write popular tunes that people, you know, loved.

0: The verve is something that burns brightly, that disappears. You get the opportunity to see them. If you're lucky enough, you did, great. If you didn't, then so be it. We're not a marketing man's dream. We're, in fact, a marketing man's nightmare, like I've said before. We just don't do things the way that other bands do. That's the thing about magic. I don't think it's something that can be boxed and with a nice, tidy bow on it. Magic has an element of chaos within it, and that element of chaos adds to the magic, adds to the vibe of the band, and also affects the lifespan of a band.
1: Lead singer with the lottery winners, Tom Rylance.
2: I remember the first time I had my own money and I could go and buy my own record, and it was Be Here Now by Oasis. So that was 1997, which would have made me, I'm rubbish at maths, 8. And that changed everything, really.

0: I just had it on like a CD Walkman, and I just played it and played it and played it. And I know that like Be Here Now is regarded as like probably not the best Oasis album, but All Around the World and Don't Go Away, it was just the sound of the guitars, it just really took me somewhere. I don't know, it was soothing for some reason. I remember when I got that album, my dad saying, oh, they're just from where your gran lives. And I was like, what do you mean? And my gran's maiden name is Gallagher. So I think I romanticised that in my head, that I was somehow related to these guys that were in this band. Obviously, I'm not. In fact, yes, I am. I'm going to re-romanticise that and say I am.
1: We were all burning the candle at both ends, let's put it that way. But you've got to do the shows. I felt there was a bit of, oh, we made it now. There's no need to put the work in anymore. Not that no one ever said those words, but I felt that was an attitude.
2: Yes, the band was always volatile. I've seen them like 20-odd times, and some of them haven't been very good. There was a particular Wembley Stadium gig that's gone down in history, I think, on one of the later tours, and that was quite shambolic. But, you know, that was kind of the magic of it in a way, that, you know, you never knew quite what was going to happen and, yeah, who was going to throw a guitar or storm off.
3: I don't drink before I go on stage. I haven't done for, I think it was the gig that I did at Wembley when it went a bit mad. But, I mean, I look pretty drunk on stage anyway, and I sound pretty drunk most of the time. So, me, I have the apple cider vinegar with honey and the tea and that, man. No booze for me. Lots of water. But when I come off and it's been a decent gig, then I'll have a couple of drinks later than that, you know what I mean? But if I've got another one tonight, I'm pretty good, man, these days.
1: I could never accept walking off stage in the middle of a gig. I would never accept not turning up and the gig being cancelled. That's when I started to take singing seriously, because I was like, well, I'm f***ing damned if I've come all the f***ing way here and I'm not having a night out because you're hungover. I remember him walking off stage once in a gig in Italy. There were 76,000 people there, and he just popped his in-ear monitors off and f***ing went home. Don't do that to fans, and don't do that to your mates in the band. And I was like, you know what? If we're not going to take it seriously, I'd rather not do it.
4: It was actually a festival in Paris, Rock and Sen.
5: Amy McDonald.
4: I had been on already that day, and they were due to headline, and a bunch of my mates came over to the gig as well because we all wanted to see Oasis. And as the night got on, we were getting wind of some disagreements and things that had happened backstage, and my concert agent actually told me that they weren't going on and they'd already left. I was youthful and naive, and I thought, I'm going to go on Twitter and tell everybody that this gig isn't happening. And it ended up that it was a tweet that all the news agencies ran with, because I was pretty much mentioned in every single article that had mentioned what happened. A lot of people just obviously thought, oh, who's that? And went and had a Google, and my album actually re-entered the UK album charts at that point, like 2 years after it had initially been released.
3: Oasis's greatest strength was also its Achilles heel, you know what I mean? Because of two brothers in a band singing harmonies, one writing songs for the other, is kind of unique, you know? But then it kind of eventually became exhausting, the kind of sibling thing. And I remember right towards the end of Oasis thinking, I'm too old for this now. It's like still squabbling like two 12-year-olds. It's not for me anymore. And of course, Liam's just taken that onto Twitter now. He's just like squabbling with himself.
0: Robbie Williams has just called his latest album Britpop, so let's see if there's a bit of resurgence. I think guitar music's back. I think Oasis reforming is going to do a lot for that.

0: I don't know, man. I think music always moves kind of in cycles and in circles. And I think more so the end of Britpop came because there was bands that came through like the Spice Girls, and the people who wanted the more mainstream pop side kind of went towards the Spice Girls. The more alternative side of Britpop, they kind of lent more towards bands like Radiohead. I don't think it was Robbie's fault. I think it was just like a natural thing that things kind of end just as punk did or any of the other musical movements.
1: Where's the gang of lads who's coming to form a band on a council estate and to somehow do it all on their own terms on an independent record label and become the biggest band in the world? You know, that means inspiring a generation in your own country. That's the easy bit. But, you know, inspiring a generation in America as well, and in Italy and France and Japan and Australia, you know what I mean? All the thing that you've seen at Nebworth, that happened all over the world. You know, we were playing stadiums everywhere.
2: I've always said it is going to happen. I knew it had happened in my lifetime. But, you know, within the industry, we got word quite a while before the announcement that it was happening, and some of us were having to hold the excitement in, especially the broadcasters amongst us.
3: Clint Boone.
2: I'm just dead chuffed that it's happening, and it's just such a positive thing. The day that news got announced, it was just one of the best feel-good stories in the world, because the world is falling apart, isn't it? You know, some days you just look at it and it's unbelievable what's going on, but even though it's just a little rock and roll band from Manchester reforming, and that's the power of music, isn't it? That's what music can do.
4: They've been so estranged for so long that I was surprised, and I never really knew about it till maybe the week before.
3: Alan McGee.
4: I wasn't in on it, you know, I mean, at all. I mean, I'm not involved with them in business at all anymore. But I mean, I probably found out about the week before that it was definitely on, you know.
5: So we are going to Heaton Park on the Wednesday, which I think is the first or the second Manchester show.
3: Music fan, Ben Stanley.
5: I have no idea where we're going to sleep yet. I have no idea how we're going to get there. I haven't really thought any of this through. I were absolutely fleeced for a ticket, like a ludicrous amount of money that I still can't believe that I said yes to. Oh my God, I paid £332 for my ticket, which is insane, I know. But you do, don't you? Just kind of like, oh, go on then.
6: Looking back now, it's amazing. It's amazing to have been lucky to have been involved in things that have a timeless quality, that no matter how long this seems to go on, no one is going to outgrow them, and I'm certainly not going to outgrow them, because a lot of the things I've done feel bigger than me, in a way.
3: Richard Ashcroft.
6: And I feel almost difficult to take full responsibility for a lot of them, and that's when you start questioning, where's this stuff come from? You know, because, you know, sometimes you feel like, I can't take responsibility for Drugs Don't Work, that line just came out, A Bittersweet Symphony, Song for the Lovers, all these tunes.
7: I think one of the reasons those songs had such a power at that time, and probably still have it now, is, I'm going to give a really corny reason.
3: Ian Brody.
7: You know, is the great songs from that period, just as songs. And looking back now, even though I didn't know it at the time, the 90s feels very idyllic to me. You know, the world was, everything seemed in its place, and it seems it's just before social media when the world exploded into chaos, I think. So for me, I think maybe that's why that period holds a kind of lovely place in people's hearts, really, because it's the moment just before the storm. It's almost the calm before the storm.
0: He's like superhuman. He's one of my idols, and I think Noel's had influence on probably every songwriter that's ever come after him. He's genuinely one of the greatest to ever live. He's so nonchalant about it as well. But if you think about the songs that that man has written, it would be impossible not to be influenced by them, I think.
1: People wear guitars now, they don't really play them. There's no rock stars anymore. You could sit down and think, well, or I have sat down and thought, if the rate of your share price depends on people like Bobby Gillespie and Liam and Richard Ashcroft, wouldn't you rather it rest on the reputation of Chris Martin and Ed Sheeran? So the people in the bands, the outlaws, the people who came from council estates, have been marginalised now by the music business because it's become more of a business.
8: There's a whole new generation who are discovering the 90s.
3: John Power.
8: And I think if you were 18, 17, 21, whatever, and you're into music, into guitar music, that is the last British movement, I would say. The last of a sort of era, epoch, you know.
9: I think the Oasis reunion hysteria has really shown that there's a lot of fondness for that era.
3: Dominic Moen.
9: There's a lot of people of my generation looking back and kind of realising that maybe the world was a better place then, and but also with my own children, you know, them realising maybe they don't have those kind of bands of that calibre now. And, you know, I think with the reunion gigs, we're going to see a lot of really wide age group of fans there.
4: What's more significant is 30 years later, you know, they've sold out 53 stadiums around the world, and that is incredible, do you know what I mean? The bit that everybody's missing is it's probably bigger now than it was then, and it was big then, do you know what I mean? It's crazy, it came back so big, you know?
1: It's always fascinated me that a band that was so of its time as Oasis is, what, 30 years old, and it's still, you know, there's people that come to my gigs when I'm playing songs from that era who were not even born. You know, and it's kind of, they've got it from their big brother who got it from their uncle or something like that. So it's an amazing thing. It's a real privilege as a songwriter. So when you did something that was timeless and classic, and there's not a day that goes by that I don't try and convince somebody of my genius, you know?
3: You've been listening to Britpop, Then, Now and Always, a Gimme Sugar production for Bauer Media UK. Where real music matters.
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2: top stories this hour. UEFA members, including England and Scotland, have unanimously voted to boycott FIFA tournaments if plans to sell stakes in the World Cup go ahead. European nations held an emergency meeting this afternoon in response to the proposals by the president of world football's governing body, Gianni Infantino. Former FA chairman David Bernstein says it's another example of terrible management from FIFA.
5: This deal was done with no governance at all, done in secret, with a very tight timetable to try and force a sort of a resolution, you know, and with Donald Trump's friends and family and so on. I mean, it really in a way beggars belief when you sit back and think about it.
2: The Prime Minister has announced English mayors will be allowed to keep a share of the taxes collected in their area. Andy Burnham says the policy would be designed so every local leader will have the power and resources to improve public transport, build homes and create jobs. A wildfire in Suffolk spread to the size of more than 200 football pitches as evacuated residents prepare to spend the night away from home. Crews say the changing wind directions making it hard to fight, but flames shouldn't reach a nearby nuclear power station. Prime Minister Andy Burnham's been kept updated.
14: We got the situation under close monitoring. I'm receiving regular updates. It is a very serious incident. I will make sure that Suffolk Fire and Rescue Service have all of the support, the mutual aid from other services that they need.
2: Meanwhile, a drought's been declared across the whole of Wales. Officials think it'll be the driest July since records began. MPs Diane Abbott and Joanne Reid are back in the Labour Party. It's understood the former's been given a formal warning following the conclusion of internal investigations. Hibs have avoided an embarrassing upset to progress to the third qualifying round of the Conference League with a 4-3 aggregate win over Malasheva. The Scottish Premiership side overturned a 2-0 deficit from the first leg in Kosovo. From Sky News, I'm Sae Rollins.

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9: The top stories this hour. Culture Secretary Lisa Nandy says football belongs to the fans as UEFA members, including England and Scotland, agree to boycott the World Cup if sell-off plans go ahead. FIFA President Gianni Infantino wants private sponsors' investment in competitions. Football's governing body insists the consultation process will happen, but members only have until September to decide. Our sports correspondent Rob Harris says nations appear to have been offered incentives to back proposals.
10: In information I've uncovered today, dangling the prospect of an $84 million windfall if they opt in, and much less from FIFA funds if they don't back the plans.
9: The Prime Minister has announced English mayors will be allowed to keep a share of the taxes collected in their area under new devolution plans. Andy Burnham says he wants local leaders to have the resources to improve public transport and build homes. Helicopters are collecting seawater to dump on a wildfire the size of 200 football pitches along the Suffolk coast. Hundreds of residents near Dunwich Heath are preparing to spend the night away from home, including in a village hall. Debbie Freeman's among those evacuated.
11: As we were leaving Minsmere Road, we could see red flames sort of behind Mount Pleasant Farm, that sort of area. So we knew we'd made the right decision.
9: The wind direction is keeping the flames away from a nearby nuclear power plant. Officials say the situation is dynamic but stabilising. A mum's been jailed for murdering her daughter with her boyfriend, also convicted of killing and sexually assaulting the two-year-old last September. A man and woman have been sentenced to a combined 50 years over the death of Isabel Welch, who collapsed at home on Teesside. MP Diane Abbott is back in the Labour Party. It's understood she's been given a formal warning following the conclusion of internal investigations. And the Bank of England's held the cost of borrowing at 3.75%. It says inflation's fallen further than expected, but could creep up again. From Sky News, I'm Faye Rowlands.

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Now you do what they told you. Now you do what they told you. Now you do what they told you.

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1: The satisfying ping of a golf ball. A polite warning of impending danger. 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
0: Real music.
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